Thank you. Thank you very much. We'd like to change the pace. We'd like to play a duet for flute and piano composed by Mr. Barron entitled A Flower.

And that was Yusef Lateef making the announcement. His pianist, Kenneth Barron, as he put it. His composition, A Flower, and Kenny Barron also provided the string arrangement that was later overdubbed when the album 10 Years Hence was prepared for release on Atlantic Records. The piano of Kenny Barron and the flute of Yusef Lateef performed live at the bandstand at the Keystone Corner, July 6th of 1974. A Flower by Kenny Barron. And that was preceded by live recordings made just about 10 years prior, June 26th of 1964. Music from Live at Pep's and Live at Pep's Volume 2 with Richard Williams at the trumpet. Yusef Lateef at the flute and the oboe for Brother John, and on the tenor and the flute for Number 7. James Black was the drummer, Ernie Farrow the bassist, Mike Nock piano. Once again, the front line, Richard Williams and Yusef Lateef. We're just about at the close of our Jazz Alternatives, which is ending a half hour early so that we can bring you live sounds from Smoke and the piano of Rini Rasnes. So stay tuned for that. And to start off our last set of music, let's listen to another one of Lateef's Atlantic recordings from June of 1967, The Complete Yusef Lateef, the name of the album. He's heard at the oboe with Hugh Lawson's piano, Cecil McBee at the bass, and Roy Brooks at the drums in the evening. This is WKCR-FM, New York.

Yusef Lateef at the oboe, accompanied by Hugh Lawson at the piano, Cecil McBee at the bass, and Roy Brooks at the drums. Performance from June of 1967, In the Evening. Well, that does it for my portion of tonight's programming here on WKCR-FM New York, WKCR-HD1. At 8:30, we'll go to the bandstand of Smoke for the piano of Rini Rosnes. Hope everyone out there has a great Friday evening and turns into a great weekend for you. Until the next time I speak to you over these airwaves of WKCR-FM New York and WKCR-HD1, I'll see you around.

Good evening, everyone. Welcome to our Thelonious Monk celebration. We're so thrilled to see you here tonight. We also want to let you know that we are broadcasting live on one of our favorite radio stations for the anniversary of WKCR. How about a warm welcome for all the listeners on WKCR? And of course, for the Thelonious Monk celebration, we have an incredible quartet for you here tonight. With your help, I would like to welcome these amazing musicians back to the stage. Would you please put your hands together for Mr. Carl Allen on the drums? How about it, Carl Allen? Keep that applause going for David Wong at the bass. David Wong. A round of applause for Nicole Glover on tenor saxophone and soprano saxophone. Nicole Glover. And leading this amazing quartet. We're so thrilled to have her here tonight. The great Rini Rosnes at the piano. The Rini Rosnes Quartet, please give it up.

Thank you very much. Carl Allen on the drums. On the bass, David Wong. Playing the saxophone, Nicole Glover. Thank you so much for joining us and celebrating what would be the 110th anniversary of the birth of Thelonious Sphere Monk. Isn't his music great? We love his music. He wrote so many wonderful compositions. We're kind of only just dipping into a little bit of them with all the time that we have here. But we opened up with 4-in-1, and we continued with Green Chimneys. Evocative titles. We're going to continue with Ruby, My Dear, which I believe was written for a childhood friend of his.

0: Ruby, my dear. Ruby, my dear. Here is another great composition. This is called Break's Sake.
1: 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This is live from Smoke Jazz Club.

When Monk was recording this next piece in the studio, the engineer stopped him and said, sorry, Monk, what is the name of this piece? And he said, a little bit flippantly, he said, San Francisco Holiday, worry later. And so he meant, of course, let's worry about the title later. But because he said that, the engineer wrote it down in the log as that's the name of the piece. So that's the way it ended up on the record. So it is San Francisco Holiday, worry later.

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David Wong. Carl Allen. You know, Monk also enjoyed playing other people's music as well. And he made some beautiful arrangements, just treatments, his own treatments of various pianist music. And we're going to play a piece for you now by Duke Ellington, who was a great influence on Monk. And this is basically his treatment of It Don't Mean a Thing If... See what an erudite audience we have here.

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0: Thank you so much. 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David Wong at the bass. Nicole Glover. And yours truly, Renee Rostis. Thank you so much for coming and helping us celebrate Thelonious Monk. Thank you so much.
1: The great Renee Rostis at the piano, everyone. Give it up one more time, the Renee Rostis Quartet. Carl Allen on the drums. David Wong at the bass. Nicole Glover on tenor saxophone. Renee Rosnes at the piano. Give yourself a big hand for coming out tonight. And give it up one more time for WKCR. Wish them a happy anniversary. Happy 85th anniversary. And give another big round of applause for everybody tuning in. We thank you so much. Renee has a brand new album out. It's available on CD and vinyl LP if you want to pick up copy and take some of her music home with you. I'm sure she'll be happy to sign that for you in the lounge. Thank you for joining us. We hope to see you again soon, but most importantly, give it up one more time for this incredible quartet, the Renee Rosnes Quartet. Thank you.

That is really some fantastic music. Deep House, check it out. And of course, also a great reminder that you should always pay respect to the practitioners of that sound that makes you move, whatever it may be. Cydia Hartman writes that the slave ship was a womb. It gives birth to modernity, and the music of modernity is no different. So much of the music that you and I listen to is fundamentally black music. So much of the music we play here at WKCR is fundamentally black music. Never forget it. Closing out the show with Pumping It Up by Underground Circuit. 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The time is 9:55 p.m., which means it is just about the end of Workaround. Next up, Sonidos Colombianos. Enjoy.

And you're tuned to another edition of Sonidos Colombianos, the longest running FM bilingual program featuring the music of Colombia here in New York City. As always, I'm your host, Sadies Espitia. Mi nombre es Sadies Espitia. Y bienvenidos a esta edición pregrabada, this pre-recorded edition de Sonidos Colombianos. Y esta es una edición muy especial para esta noche, especialmente para mis amigos barranquilleros y mis amigas barranquilleras, por supuesto, porque Barranquilla esta semana, this week, the city of Barranquilla is celebrating 208 years, and that's something really big for barranquilleros in the Atlantic coast of Colombia. If you don't know about where Barranquilla is, it's the largest city in the Atlantic coast of Colombia. Many things started there. The aviation industry, the music industry was featured there. Lots of famous barranquilleros you probably didn't know were barranquilleros, like, for example, Shakira, Sofia Vergara. In terms of music, Adolf

Fue Echeverría, Aníbal Velázquez, Checo Acosta, and of course, la novia de Barranquilla, Esthercita Forero, famous Colombian composer from that part of Colombia. We're going to be playing a lot of her music tonight, but we wanted to dedicate tonight's program, especially for this town of Barranquilla, which is also known mostly for its carnival, because it is the largest carnival held after the one in Brazil in South America, the one in Barranquilla. And they always say, quien lo vive es quien lo goza. That's what they always say during the carnival. So tonight's going to be a very great night, hopping night. It's spring. It's time for dancing and for remembering this great city, celebrating this great city, Barranquilla, and its people, los barranquilleros, and this program of Sonidos Colombianos. You can always follow me on Instagram, on social media, and my Instagram handle is Sonidos Colombianos 89.9 WKCR-FM, and the list will be on Spinatron. We started off with Luna Barranquillera, Pacho Galán y su orquesta, and that was Esthercita Forero singing, and then we're going to hear now La Estera with Pedro Beltrán y su cumbia moderna here in WKCR-FM New York, edición Barranquillera Currambera.

And we just heard Aníbal Velázquez con Pájaro Macúa. Very funny song. And at the top of the set, we heard Pedro Beltrán y su cumbia moderna with La Estera. Jen Joe Arroyo, hijo adoptivo de Barranquilla, porque él es cartagenero, con su salsa, with his salsa en Barranquilla, me quedo. De ahí pasamos a Estercita Forero con un bolero que se llama Como Todas. Y esa, ella la grabó con el grupo Los Universitarios. Then we heard Alci Acosta, another singer of boleros. Barranquillero. Yo creo que él es de Soledad, which is close to Barranquilla. He sang the song Tierra Barranquillera. And that's from a very famous album that I'm looking for here right now as I'm talking to you. It's from a famous album called Con Estercita Forero, Érase Una Vez en La Reynosa, Barranquilla. And it has lots of music dedicated, all of it's dedicated to Barranquilla, which has, it goes by different names, by the way. La Puerta de Oro, La Monumental, La Reynosa, beautiful names for this beautiful city. And that, as I mentioned, that song, the album, the song that I mentioned with Alci Acosta is from that album, Érase Una Vez en La Reynosa, Once Upon a Time en La Reynosa. After that, we heard Dulce Gutierrez with Rompa Todo el Mundo, Rum for Everyone. Then Germán Carreño with El Caimán, ever popular song, El Caimán, The Cayman. Fruco y Sus Tesos con El Nuevo Caimán. Then, as I said before, Aníbal Velázquez con Pájaro Macúa. So here we are in Sonidos Colombianos. I'm so glad you're with us this Friday night. We're going to continue with more music dedicated to Barranquilla, this time with, again, with Estercita Forero, this time Campanitas Curramberas, here on WKCR-FM, New York.

We just heard Diomedes Diaz with Colacho Mendoza on the accordion, Regalo a Barranquilla, and I think he played that at the carnival, one of the carnivals of Barranquilla. And I forgot to mention, during the carnivals, there's also el Festival de las Orquestas, La Danza, all of these different events that take place with different groups performing salsa, vallenato, champeta, de todo en el Carnaval de Barranquilla. So that was Regalo a Barranquilla, Gift to Barranquilla. We started at the top of the set with Estercita Forero, La Novia de Barranquilla, with Campanitas Curramberas. Then we heard the group La Integración with Puente Pumarejo. Then the famous duo El Binomio de Oro, con la voz de Rafael Orozco, Barranquillera. Then, as I mentioned before, this Gift to Barranquilla, Diomedes Díaz, with the accordionist Colacho Mendoza, Regalo a Barranquilla. And I hope you enjoyed tonight's mini carnival, celebrating the 208 years of the establishment of the town of Barranquilla, of the city of Barranquilla, its birthday, 208 years. And de parte de todos nosotros aquí en Sonidos Colombianos, queremos desearle a Curramba la Bella feliz cumpleaños en esta semana. El 7 de abril fue fundada Barranquilla en el año 1813. 208 años tiene Barranquilla. 208 years. And I hope you enjoyed the show. I hope you danced and had fun like I did. And have a great weekend. Have an awesome weekend. Y les deseo lo mejor de lo mejor. Y les que voy a dejar con, por supuesto, la canción El Chandé, Te Olvidé, La Danza del Garabato, interpretada, grabada por el grupo La Sonora Curro. I'm going to leave you with the anthem to the Carnival of Barranquilla called Te Olvidé. This is Sadie's Espitia signing off. Have an awesome week. Este es Rodrigo Espitia. Y nos veremos en 8 días aquí en Sonidos Colombianos WKCR FM, Nueva York.

Vaya, mi gente, the first set here on the Mambo Machine con Los Compadres. And I'm going to do a quick, brief recap of what you just heard. First track I introduced, you guys heard Pum Tapum of the new production of La Excelencia titled Machete. It's available on compact disc. And folks, you have to wait a little bit because, you know, there's a little issue with shipping. We all know with this pandemic that we're dealing with. So it's going to be a little slow, but you could definitely put your order in. And as soon as they get a moment to ship, they will be shipped out all physical CDs, CD Baby. And, of course, we're hoping that most stores, besides the online stores, once they start to begin to open up, hopefully we get past this situation. You guys can go to your local record shop. And, of course, please support that. All these small businesses need our assistance, especially our music. This is why we're here. This is why we do that. So not preaching. Just giving everyone the heads up. But in the meantime, you could definitely purchase this album via Apple Music, Amazon, Spotify, if you're into streaming services. So digital platforms have it available. Once again, it's called Machete by La Excelencia. Great album from one to end. It's just phenomenal, folks. So give that a shot. Go, once you finish hearing this broadcast, make sure you go and stream that or make sure you purchase your full complete album. It's a great album from one to end. Anyhow, next song you heard was Gallinita Vieja, and that's from the latest album of Edwin Perez. And that's Street Corner Chronicles. That's also available on compact disc and all streaming and digital services. Shortly after that, you heard Y Sigue Molina. And those that know, that was an album that was released in early of 2019 as well. And that's going to be Pete Periñón from the album En Blanco y En Negro. After that, you heard Soy, known as Soy Caribe, from Huito Rodríguez and his latest release from 2019, Soy Distinto y Diferente. And folks, you can find that available on beautiful, pristine white vinyl, color vinyl limited edition, and you can also purchase it via CD and also all digital sources. After that, you heard Mi Son Oriental, and that was from the latest album of José Alberto Canario, which is titled José Alberto Canario and Friends. And that track featured the great sonero and also baby bass player Oscar De León. That's also available on compact disc, folks, and also on digital. I say this, guys, because people want to know if this stuff is available, where I'm getting my resources from. As I get my knowledge and I purchase them, I make sure that you guys know the information so you guys can definitely support your favorite artists and just support the music. And shortly after that, you heard Trombón Moderno, and this is from the 2015 release of Doug Beavers. And you heard a wonderful solo by Georgie Delgado, one of my favorite New York congueros here on the scene. Mete mano el tipo, you know, tremendo, is a great buddy of mine as well. And that was Trombón Moderno, folks. You guys can also find that on all digital platforms and compact disc. Well, folks, we hope that you like that first set. We have many more music to go, so let's get back to it. Vamos a seguir en la buena brega, en el melao, y poner la gente a gozar y bailar. That's right, folks. That's what I'm here for. Get you excited, bring that energy to your household, and crank up that music, all right? No one's sleeping early tonight, okay? So make sure you crank up that music. It's Friday. Get a nice cold brew. Get a nice non-alcoholic beverage, whatever you want. I'm not encouraging it, but make sure you relax, folks. Stay at home. Enjoy the music and enjoy my horrible voice. Ya lo sabe, lo compadre encendido. Echa gallo, salsa lo que hay. Melo.

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1: 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Welcome to the Thelonious Sphere Monk birthday celebration. I'm Ovid Santoro, and for the next 3 hours, we'll be playing piano solos. Enjoy.

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You are tuned in to the Thelonious Monk birthday celebration. I'm Ovid Santoro, and opening this up, we're just playing piano music of his solos, for the most part, which I love. Enjoy.

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You're listening to the Thelonious Monk birthday celebration. I'm Ovid Santoro, and just playing his songs I love. Hope you do too.

This is WKCR-FM 89.9 in New York. You're listening to the Thelonious Monk birthday celebration, and you have 21 more hours to go. I'm Ovid Santoro. Hope you've enjoyed this session, and here's more.

We just heard the first recording of Round Midnight, done in 1944 by Cootie Williams and his orchestra. Cootie Williams took the primary trumpet solo work and feature on that recording, but at the piano was one Bud Powell, who brought a number of Thelonious Monk compositions to Cootie Williams and was responsible for recording two of them with this band. That was August 22nd, 1944. Another interesting fact is that's a Bill Doggett arrangement, rarely noted, and issued on the Hit label on the original 78 hit 7119. Cootie Williams and his orchestra. It's Thelonious Monk's birthday, and you're listening to the Thelonious Monk birthday broadcast here on WKCR FM New York and WKCR HD1, 89.9 on your dial and online at WKCR.org. My name's Matthew Fat Cat Rivera, and I'll be with you for the next 3 hours, featuring a set of Thelonious Monk as a composer. Of course, Thelonious Fear Monk is one of the true originals of music, and his work as a soloist and an instrumentalist deservedly is his famous contribution, but of course being one of the great composers goes hand in hand with his creativity. And for the next set, I'll feature Thelonious Monk's work as a composer without Monk on the records themselves. That will get us to some of Thelonious Monk's earliest recordings if you consider his work as a composer a key component of his music, which of course it is, then recordings by bands such as Cootie Williams, Coleman Hawkins led dates from 1946, as well as Dizzy Gillespie and Kenny Clarke led dates also from 46, would be the way that audiences who were not in the New York scene and pretty hip at that were being introduced to Thelonious Monk's music, because Monk's name would appear as the composer of these compositions, even if he wasn't on the record

themselves, the name would be on the label, and one would know that this beautiful round midnight here, again, which we heard in its first version, 1944, was the creation of one Thelonious Monk. Cootie Williams, earlier in 1942, actually had recorded another composition of Monk's. This was a co-composition that Kenny Clarke and Thelonious Monk worked on together called Epistrophe, but early on it was known as Fly Right, and that's right, R-I-T-E. Sometimes it's R-I-G-H-T, but Fly Right, or Epistrophe as it's best known today, was recorded in 1942 by Cootie Williams and his orchestra, and we will hear that great version of this stomping big band Harlem style take on Thelonious Monk. And it was unissued in its own time, so people didn't really hear this until it came out in the LP era on a Columbia box set called The Sound of Harlem in the 1960s. But here I'm playing you an original test pressing, and a rare one at that, to give you the best sound. I'll be offering you the compositions of Thelonious Monk on their earliest renditions from original 78s here on a set to continue our celebration of the one and only most beautiful Thelonious Sphere Monk.

two versions of the 52nd Street theme, sometimes known as the theme or simply Nameless, but a Thelonious Monk composition all the same. Monk never recorded that song, but we heard versions by first Dizzy Gillespie in 1946 on the album, and yes, it was an album of 78s that introduced bebop to its mainstream audience on the Victor label until February of 1946, and that album came out in the spring of 46 on the Victor label. The music had largely been recorded on small labels like Guild and Musicraft and the label that we heard prior to that, a version of I Mean You by Coleman Hawkins and his orchestra Sonora. There were other bebop recordings on Continental, Comet, but Victor, the biggest record company in the world at that time, certainly in the States, had a 52nd Street jazz album, which included four titles by Dizzy Gillespie and his orchestra, a band that had Don Byas on tenor sax, as Charlie Parker was out on the West Coast at Camarillo at that time, Milt Jackson, vibes, Al Haig, piano, Bill DiArango on guitar, Ray Brown, bass, and J.C. Hurd was the drummer. Then we heard the Kenny Clarke and his 52nd Street Boys version of the same song. That was done September 5th of 1946 and was a true all-star group with Fats Navarro and Kenny Dorham on trumpets, Sonny Stitt, alto sax, Ray Abrams, tenor, Eddie DeVerteuil on bass, Bud Powell, piano, John Collins, guitar, and Al Hall on bass, and Kenny Clarke was the drummer, and that was done on the Swing label at Victor's Studios, but issued originally on a French label called Swing, which was the production of the Hot Club of France. Charles Delaunay from the Hot Club of France was a producer on that session, as was this station's the late Phil Shapps. Father, Walter Shapp, was heavily involved in that record date as well. A string of sessions Delaunay funded to capture the variety of jazz sounds going on in post-war America. Before those two versions of 52nd Street theme, we heard I Mean You, and that was Coleman Hawkins and his orchestra, done around the same time as that Kenny Clarke session. That one was September of 46, and this one was December of 1946. Another all-star date with Fats Navarro on trumpet once again. J.J. Johnson was the trombone player, Porter Kilbert alto sax, Coleman Hawkins showcasing his appreciation and affinity for the new sounds of jazz at that time, playing tenor, and as the leader, Hank Jones was the pianist, Milt Jackson bags on vibes, Curly Russell was the bassist, and Max Roach the drummer. That came out originally on the Sonora label. Then before that, we heard the original version of Round Midnight, the original recording of that done by Cootie Williams and his orchestra. A great record date on the Hit label, which had Bud Powell at the piano on one of his earliest record dates. Bud Powell makes his first records with Cootie Williams and undoubtedly played a big part in getting Thelonious Monk composition into the Cootie Williams book. In that case, it was the classic Round Midnight. We also heard in that band Cootie Williams playing trumpet, but Eddie DeVerteuil, who once again was on that earlier session on the Swing label, or later session on the Swing label, here he's playing baritone sax. We heard Sam the Man Taylor and Lee Pope on tenors, Frank Powell alto sax, Eddie Cleanhead Vinson was the other alto player. The rhythm section is Bud Powell at the piano, Leroy Kirkland guitar, Carl Pruitt bass, Sylvester Vest Payne drums, and while I'm giving you the entire personnel, we'll hit up the horns with the trumpets of Evie Perry, George Treadwell, Lamar Wright, and Tommy Stevenson,
Ed Burke, Bob Horton, and Ed Glover were playing trombones, and that is an extremely interesting lineup for the Cootie Williams Big Band, if you consider that you have some musicians in there who recorded as far back as 1922, and Bob Horton, as well as some folks who are in their first year of making records ever, as in the case of Bud Powell. Before that, we heard two versions of Epistrophe. The first one, also by Cootie Williams and his orchestra, done in 1942. That version of Epistrophe was known at the time as Fly Right. And then we heard the Kenny Clarke and his 52nd Street Boys version of the same composition. It was co-written by Clarke and Thelonious Monk and is listed on the label as such, although this was a test pressing that we heard from 1942, but the 1946 version of Kenny Clarke and his 52nd Street Boys, that was issued at the time on the Swing label once again, and it is called Epistrophe. The composers are listed on the label as Monk and Clarke, and that was that all-star record date from September of 1946, which included Fats Navarro on the trumpet. You had Kenny Durham there as well on trumpet. And the saxes, Sonny Stitt, alto, Eddie DeVertoy on baritone sax. Then, of course, in that rhythm section, Bud Powell at the piano. You had Kenny Clarke playing drums, and he was the leader on that record date. And it is just a fantastic early bebop record date, putting down some of the great classics of the music. Thelonious Monk, early compositions on record, is the focus for this set of our Thelonious Monk birthday broadcast. My name is Matthew Rivera, hosting for this set, and happy to be here. This is a pre-recorded set, but I am playing you 78s for the most part. Thelonious Monk really got his start at a place called Minton's Playhouse, infamous location for the birth of bebop in New York City, where the house band included Thelonious Monk, Kenny Clarke, a trumpeter named Joe Guy, who was a romantic partner of Billie Holiday's later on, and everyone and who was anyone at the time, and plenty of no ones at the time as well, sat in at Minton's, folks covering the basses from Charlie Parker to Roy Eldridge to, of course, Dizzy Gillespie to Ben Webster and the whole range of greats, Hot Lips Page. There are so many great artists who were sitting in at Minton's. Teddy Hill, who led a great band in the 30s, was the music director over at Minton's Playhouse, which was in the Cecil Hotel right there on 118th Street in Harlem. The Minton's Playhouse gang, though, with Thelonious Monk really as its center on piano, would play Thelonious Monk's Epistrophe as its theme to open and close sets. But there are recordings of that. There is also a recording of Thelonious Monk's Rhythmining, and I'd like to play that for you right now. This was recorded at Minton's Playhouse, and it was done in 1941. The exact date I cannot offer you. Joe Guy and another unknown trumpeter are the trumpets here. Kermit Scott is playing tenor sax. Charlie Christian is playing guitar. There's an unknown pianist that is not Monk. Nick Fenton is the bassist, and Kenny Clarke the drummer. And again, we'll hear Thelonious Monk's Rhythmining. Following that, I'd like to play you one of the sources for that classic Thelonious Monk composition, known in its time quite popularly as Walkin' and Swingin'. This was recorded by Andy Kirk and his Clouds of Joy in 1936 on the Decca label. Mary Lou Williams, who's playing piano and is the composer of Walkin' and Swingin', was a dear friend of Thelonious Monk's, and Bud Powell's for that matter. The three of them were kind of inseparable, would get together to jam and experiment and hang out and play piano and talk about music and everything else.
And so here's a connection between Mary Lou Williams and Thelonious Monk through Rhythmining, which we'll hear first live from Menton's Playhouse, and then Walkin' and Swingin', where you'll hear in the arrangement for that classic tune recorded by Andy Kirk in his Clouds of Joy in 1936, one of the roots for the Thelonious Monk composition, Rhythmining.

Rhythmining from Minton's Playhouse, 1941, and that was Thelonious Monk's composition, even though he was not on that recording. It is the first recording of the song, and one of the earliest recordings in any form of a Thelonious Monk composition. Again, that's 1941. Epistrophe was the theme, and Kenny Clarke, who was another musician in the house band at Minton's Playhouse, the birthplace in many ways, many regards of bebop, was the co-composer of Epistrophe, the theme song for that legendary house band at Minton's. We heard the source material for Rhythmining, a composition Thelonious Monk would record many times in his career, and that was Andy Kirk and his Clouds of Joy. Mary Lou Williams is Walking and Swinging, both her composition and arrangement. You heard her stunning piano solo on that. And the absolute epitome of a great swing band that the Andy Kirk Band was, in particular on its 1936 Decca recordings, when they made many stomping instrumentals, largely thanks to Mary Lou Williams' composing and arranging, and the star tenor work of one Dick Whitman, who we heard on that Walkin' and Swingin'. Another early Thelonious Monk composition that you'll hear in these hidden moments in 1940s discography is Crisscross, which pianist Eddie Haywood Jr. played twice on solos on The Man I Love in the year of 1943, first with Edmund Hall on the Commodore label, and just a few days later with Coleman Hawkins on the Signature label. These are iconic record dates, but maybe you haven't heard them for Eddie Haywood Jr.'s piano solo use of Thelonious Monk's Crisscross well before Monk would record that composition. So we'll hear two versions of The Man I Love with Crisscross, followed by Thelonious Monk's Crisscross, performed by Monk himself.

Thelonious Monk's Crisscross from his first recording of that composition. Again, Monk's Crisscross. And before that, we heard two versions of The Man I Love, which has a piece of the melody of Crisscross in Eddie Haywood's piano solo, Eddie Haywood Jr.'s piano solo on both of those. The first one by the Edmund Hall Sextet had Emmett Berry playing trumpet, Vic Dickinson trombone, Edmund Hall clarinet, Eddie Haywood Jr. at the piano, Al Casey guitar, Billy Taylor Sr. bass, and Big Sid Catlett on drums. The Coleman Hawkins Swing 4 session, a 12-inch 78, which gave us over 5 minutes of music, had Eddie Haywood Jr. at the piano, Oscar Pettiford, who had a birthday recently, on bass. Shelly Mann was the drummer, and that was, of course, Coleman Hawkins playing tenor sax. Both of those, The Man I Love. Then we heard, once again, the Thelonious Monk composition of Crisscross, and that was done on the Blue Note label, July 23rd, 1951, New York City. The Thelonious Monk Quintet of Sahib Shihab, alto sax, Milt Jackson, vibes, Monk, piano, Al McKibben, bass, and Art Blakey was the drummer, getting you from a New Orleans jazz pioneer born the same year as Louis Armstrong, 1901, to our birthday focus, Thelonious Monk, Thelonious Sphere Monk, who was born October 10th, 1917. Raised in New York City, born Rocky Mount, North Carolina. He was actually raised in the neighborhood known as San Juan Hill, New York City, one of the lost neighborhoods of New York, which now is mainly occupied by Lincoln Center, but at the time in the 1920s was a major African-American community in New York City. And it was there that Monk was raised and came up in the New York tradition of jazz. And here we have our Thelonious Monk birthday broadcast celebrating his genius contributions to that music, his unique articulation, and the sound that is Thelonious Monk's one and only. The radio station is WKCR FM New York, WKCR HD1, 89.9 on the dial, online at WKCR.org. My name's Matthew Fatcat Rivera, offering you a set there of Thelonious Monk compositions, largely without Thelonious Monk playing them, as we first heard them on 78s, and as they were recorded going back to 1941. I'd like now to turn to some of Thelonious Monk's earliest sessions as a leader done on the Blue Note label. The importance of these recordings should be clear based on having heard just how prominently Thelonious Monk's music had entered the sound of jazz going back all the way to the early 1940s. And although Thelonious Monk would not make his first recordings as a leader until 5 days after his 30th birthday on October 15th of 1947, he would, as a matter of fact, have had a huge influence, and clearly already did, on the music prior to his making any records for over half a decade. If you go back to 1941's recording of Rhythmining. But the number of examples of Monk compositions, and especially their importance in the beginning of bebop on record, is clear after that set of early Monk compositions without Monk on the records. And there aren't recordings of those compositions with Monk on the record, I should point out. That's it, as far as Round Midnight, as far as 52nd Street Theme, as far as Rhythmining, as far as Crisscross, Epistrophe, and so forth. Monk

That was Thelonious, and this is our Thelonious Monk birthday broadcast here on WKCR FM New York, WKCR HD1. It happens every year on October 10th, and as per usual this year, for 24 hours, we're celebrating the music and life of Thelonious Sphere Monk. That was Monk's first session as a leader, recorded on October 15th, 1947 for the Blue Note label, and Thelonious Monk with a sextet of Idris Solomon trumpet, Danny Quebec West alto sax, Billy Smith tenor sax, Gene Ramey bass, Art Blakey drums, and of course Monk himself playing piano, gave us a few Monk compositions: Thelonious, Suburbanize, Humph, and Evance. I'd like to play you Thelonious Monk's following record date for Blue Note, done just 9 days later, on October 24th, 1947. This is a trio: Monk here at the piano with Gene Ramey bass, Art Blakey drums, and we'll hear a few Thelonious Monk classics, as well as Monk original compositions, I should say. These are all classics, as well as Monk interpretations of standards, such as Nice Work If You Can Get It in April in Paris, but with Ruby My Dear and Well You Need It, Introspection, and finally Off Minor, you'll hear Thelonious Monk playing his own compositions and leading a beautiful trio date. The tunes in order are George Gershwin's Nice Work If You Can Get It, Ruby My Dear, Well You Need It, April in Paris, Introspection, and finally Off Minor. And we'll only hear the master takes from this record date. Blue Note Records, October 24th, 1947.

That was Off Minor from Thelonious Monk's second record, Data as a Leader. A trio of Monk at the piano, Gene Ramey bass, Art Blakey drums, October 24th, 1947 on the Blue Note label. And we heard six titles. That last one was Off Minor, before that Introspection, April in Paris, Well You Needn't, Ruby My Dear, and we started with George Gershwin's Nice Work If You Can Get It, Ruby My Dear, Well You Needn't. Introspection and Off Minor were, of course, great Thelonious Monk compositions. I'd like to continue playing you Blue Note recordings of Thelonious Monk. These recordings were issued originally as single 78s, two-sided records, in the 40s and early 50s. Some alternate takes have since been issued, but for the most part, those master takes will be what we're hearing. And were later issued on two volumes on the Blue Note label on LPs called The Genius of Modern Music, Thelonious Monk, Genius of Modern Music. From the next session, again in the autumn of 1947, this is November 21st, Thelonious Monk with a quintet comprised of George Tate, trumpet, Zahid Shihab, alto sax, Bob Page, bass, Art Blakey, drums, and Monk himself at the piano, recorded In Walked Bud, Monk's Mood, Who Knows, Round Midnight, giving us four more titles in our survey of Thelonious Monk's music and our celebration of this beautiful body of work. These are all, of course, Thelonious Monk originals. And we'll start with In Walked Bud.

Round Midnight from Thelonious Monk's November 21st, 1947 record date, with George Tate trumpet, Sahib Shihab alto sax, Monk at the piano, Bob Page bass, Art Blakey drums. Before Round Midnight, we heard Who Knows, Monk's Mood, and we started with In Walked Bud. All of those came out on the Blue Note label on 78s in the 40s. Thelonious Monk would record prominently for Blue Note in the late 40s and early 50s. We'll hear a lengthy set of more of Monk recordings on Blue Note, starting with Misterioso from the July 2nd, 1948 Thelonious Monk Quartet of Milt Jackson Vibes, Monk Piano, John Simmons Bass, and Shadow Wilson Drums. Misterioso.

That was Carolina Moon by Thelonious Monk, with a sextet of Kenny Durham, trumpet, Lou Donaldson, alto sax, Lucky Thompson, tenor, Nelson Boyd, bass, Max Roach, drums, Monk at the piano, from May 30th, 1952. And before that, we heard Hornin' In, Skippy, and Let's Cool One from that session. Before that, we heard Straight No Chaser with a quintet of Sahib Shihab, alto sax, Milt Jackson vibes, Monk piano, Al McKibben bass, Art Blakey drums. And that set started with the session of July 2nd, 1948. Milt Jackson vibes, Monk piano, John Simmons bass, Shadow Wilson drums, and Kenny Haygood. Actually, we did not hear the vocal track, so that quartet gave us I Mean You, Epistrophe, and Mysterioso, a selection of Thelonious Monk's Blue Note classics from 1948 to 1952. Thelonious Monk would continue to transform classic standards and incorporate them into his repertoire of his own compositions throughout his career. And what better way to hear these great reinterpretations than by Thelonious Monk's solo performances at the piano? From Thelonious Monk's Columbia LP Solo Monk, recorded from the fall of 1964 through the spring of 65 in Los Angeles, we'll hear Thelonious Monk giving us a number of compositions, both his own originals and classics like Dinah.

Thelonious Monk participating in a Clark Terry. Thelonious Monk participating in a Clark Terry recording session in May of 1958 on the Riverside label. And we heard four selections from the session. We heard Argentia, a Clark Terry original. Then after Argentia, we heard Clark Terry's One Foot in the Gutter. And then Monk's Let's Cool One, and finally in Clark Terry original, Flugel in the Blues. The majority of the pieces recorded in those sessions were released on a Riverside album called Clark Terry in Orbit, and Argentia, One Foot in the Gutter, and Let's Cool One were on that album. And the Flugel in the Blues they kept in the can, but was released on a sampler record that came out in the early 60s called New Blue Horns. And Clark Terry's Flugel in the Blues was included on that New Blue Horns record. And you are hearing this music on the Thelonious Monk birthday broadcast here on radio station WKCR-FM New York. We're at 89.9 on the FM radio dial in the New York City area and streamlining around the world over the internet at WKCR.org. And if you have an HD radio, you can listen to us on WKCR HD1. And after some various technical difficulties earlier in the morning, I believe we're back on the air on all of those platforms. And we preempt all of our regular programming on October 10th to celebrate the birthday anniversary of Thelonious Monk. Born October 10th, 1917. And at WKCR, we've been doing the October 10th Monk birthday for many, many years. One of our great long-standing traditions and one of our listeners' favorites. And I'm glad that we're here to share the music with you, and I hope you're enjoying the sounds. In this brief, very brief segment of the show, I'm just sampling a couple of the records of the very few times in his lengthy career that Thelonious Monk appeared as a quote-unquote sideman with other bands. Thelonious Monk, of course, was a great individual talent and had great individualism. But these recordings are worth listening to as well, and sometimes are overlooked when people look at Monk. So the Clark Terry album is great. And a few months earlier, he did a session with Art Blakey and the Jazz Messengers. And we're going to turn to that now. And that album was on the Atlantic label. When I say a few months, it was like a year earlier, like 12 months earlier in May of 1957. And Art Blakey's Jazz Messengers, also as an outlier, did this on the Atlantic label. And so the album is very simply called Art Blakey's Jazz Messengers with Thelonious Monk. And we'll play some selections from the album right now as the Art Blakey and Thelonious Monk part of our Monk birthday broadcast continues.

Thelonious Monk with Art Blakey's Jazz Messengers here on WKCR-FM New York and WKCR-HD, the Thelonious Monk birthday broadcast. We just heard three selections from that May 1957 recording session for the Atlantic label. We heard two Monk compositions, I Mean You and Rhythmining, and then one piece for the session that they didn't do a Monk composition, but they did Johnny Griffin's Purple Shades, which actually might be familiar to you as Philly Joe Jones's theme for blues for Dracula. This edition of the Jazz Messengers had Bill Hardman on trumpet and Johnny Griffin on tenor sax. Monk was at the piano on the date, Smacky DeBrest on bass, and Buhana Art Blakey at the drums. And again, this is an outlier in the discographies of both Blakey and Monk. And the combination works, as of course Blakey and Monk were individually very sympathetic and were colleagues for on many occasions. And the Jazz Messenger sound meshed with Monk pretty good. And as I like to say when I teach this album, I say that the sum of its parts is not as good as the whole, but the parts are great. And there's great Johnny Griffin blowing there too, and Monk had his say. And a different way to hear Thelonious Monk's tunes, as during this segment, brief segment of the Thelonious Monk birthday broadcast, a 24-hour show, where we'll be here all day until midnight tonight, I am putting together just a small set of the few of the rare occasions when Thelonious Monk worked as a sideman on some other musician's record date. And there he was with Art Blakey's Jazz Messengers. My name is Sid Gribbetz, your host. We're back after some technical difficulties, and we'll be here for the next few hours, and then the rest of the WKCR staff will be here all day and all night long until midnight tonight. Every year on October 10th, the birthday anniversary of Thelonious Monk, we play his music around the clock and preempt all of our regularly scheduled programming, which will be back at their regularly scheduled times tomorrow. The next one we have for you is Sonny Rollins. And on a Sonny Rollins Blue Note session, Monk was invited to be a guest artist and also play two of his tunes. And Blue Note released this simply as Sonny Rollins Volume 2.

Thelonious Monk recording Mysterioso on a Sonny Rollins record date in April of 1957 for the Blue Note label. And J.J. Johnson was on trombone, Rollins on tenor sax, Paul Chambers on bass, and Art Blakey at the drums. And again, for that session, Monk was a guest artist for that date, and he sat at the piano chair for two tracks from the session, and they both were original compositions of his that were interpreted wonderfully by Sonny. Thelonious Monk here on WKCR-FM New York. Sid Gribbets with you, the Thelonious Monk birthday broadcast, preempting our programming all day long today. And we just played you several selections of Thelonious Monk performing as a sideman, so to speak, on some other record dates. And sincerely hope you enjoyed those. Right now we're going to shift to another theme, a brief segment of this 24-hour-long broadcast, and we're going to go and talk about Thelonious Monk's beginnings. And if you spare me, I'll just give a very brief rundown and biography of where Thelonious Monk is coming from. His family was born in Rocky Mount, North Carolina, and Monk was born on October 10th, 1917. When he was a young child, the family moved to New York City, and they settled in the San Juan Hill section of New York City, which then was a vital African-American neighborhood of our city. Some remnants of it you might be familiar with. It's in the West 60s, and it's sort of like behind Lincoln Center, and in the birth of Lincoln Center, a lot of the buildings and that neighborhood was destroyed. But Monk's family lived where they lived is still extant, and they actually named one of the street corners a number of years ago as the Thelonious Sphere Monk Circle, I believe it was. And again, that was a vibrant African-American community, and Monk was a precocious child, smart child, and he played music early on. He also went to Stuyvesant High School, but he did not finish, as he dropped out and started playing music professionally as a teenager. He was enthralled by what was then a common rhythmic style, the New York stride piano style, and you hear that a lot in his music and conception to the very end of his days, that stride piano. But of course, his harmonic and rhythmic conceptions were things all their own that came from the recesses of a very vibrant and fertile and individual mind. Monk also was a contemporary of the beboppers and part of the bebop evolution, but he always was his own character, and part of that did not really allow him, as he commenced his musical career, to gain a real foothold or beachhead in the jazz music business. His first major notice came, though, in the early 1940s when he became the house pianist at Minton's Playhouse, a vital jazz outpost on West 118th Street in Harlem. And there was the incubator of so much of the new music in the after-hours jam sessions there, and Monk was the house pianist and played with so many. And here's when we begin the tie-in with WKCR, and that is

at that time to have portable recording equipment. And Newman would go to Minton's Playhouse and record Thelonious Monk. Some of those recordings were played for broadcast on WKCR. Others were for Newman's private enjoyment. And over the years, Newman released some of that material on commercial records of his own device, and that perhaps is one way that Thelonious Monk was first heard. But he still was his own unique character, but he was championed by a lot of his fellow musicians, and one person who championed him was Coleman Hawkins, and Hawk gave Monk some notice. And finally, to make the long story short, in 1947, with the assistance of I Quebec and others of his sympathetic musical friends, and also Lorraine Lyon at that time, he was hipped to Blue Note Records. And Blue Note, perhaps in retrospect, is a famous enough trademark that many of you jazz listeners know what it means. And in the 1950s and 60s, it had created its own style and its own excellent style and a trademark for excellence, and was a major purveyor of the great modern jazz sounds of the 50s and 60s. But the real story of Blue Note started in 1939. It was founded by two German emigres who escaped Hitler and Nazi Germany early enough to get to this country. And they started Blue Note Records in 1939. I mentioned Lorraine Lyon. Their names were Alfred Lyon and Francis Lou Wolf. I mentioned briefly Lorraine Lyon. She was a young teenager in Newark, New Jersey, who was part of a great jazz fan club in Newark. And she eventually became involved with Alfred Lyon. Many of you might know her as Lorraine Gordon, because many years later she was married to Max Gordon, the proprietor of the Village Vanguard, and after Max's death she was the proprietor herself for many years. But Lorraine also championed Thelonious Monk. So this man, Thelonious Monk, who was not known other than among insider musicians and had never recorded, came to Blue Note Records. And he was already 30 years old at the time, in 1947. And he had his whole catalog there. He had been composing all his unique, wonderful songs, and he was able to put them out on Blue Note. So he stayed with Blue Note for a few years, and unfortunately, even with all that hoo-ha that I just elaborated on, and the great insiders of the jazz world who championed him, his records never sold, and after a few years, reluctantly, Blue Note had to release him from his contract. But having said all that, then between the October of 1947 and then 1952, when Monk left Blue Note, he had 6 recording sessions for Blue Note. And in those years, that was the only way you could know Thelonious Monk. And Thelonious Monk knew that, because you hear him on these sessions playing what now, and all these years later, are for us jazz lovers his familiar original compositions. But we hear them here with the vitality and vigor and perhaps the bravado of a young man who wanted to display his wares and make his own unique individual recordings known. So the Blue Note recordings of Thelonious Monk are notable in that fashion. So having said that introduction, let's now spend the next hour or two of our portion, as we'll sample some of the recordings of Thelonious Monk for the Blue Note record label. The first session was October 15th of 1947. And for that session, they made it a sextet, and there was a trumpeter, Idris Suleiman, and then Danny Quebec West was a saxophonist, and he was a relative of I Quebec, who was brought in for the session. Billy Smith, not well remembered or known in these days, was a tenor saxophonist on the date. Monk was at the piano. Gene Ramey was on bass, and Art Blakey, who, again, from the beginning was very sympathetic drummer for Monk's conception, was on the drums. And they recorded 4 titles for the Blue Note record label. 2 Thelonious Monk compositions and then a couple of others. And we'll hear them right now as the Thelonious Monk birthday broadcast continues on WKCR-FM, New York.

Thelonious Monk, his first recording session from Blue Note, October 15th, 1947. And we played you the master takes of each of the four tunes recorded at the session. And we played them in the order of Thelonious first, then Humph. Both of those were original Monk tunes. And then two tunes that were written by others, Suburban Eyes, I Quebec, and Evance, which is credited to both Idriss Suleiman and Quebec. And it's a sextet date. Idriss Suleiman was the trumpeter. Ike Quebec's cousin, Danny Quebec West, was on alto sax. Billy Smith, lesser-known tenor saxophonist from the Brooklyn Jazzers of the time, was on tenor sax. Monk at the piano, Gene Ramey bass, and Art Blakey at the drums. That was October 15th, 1947. So there, for their first session, Alfred Lion and Blue Note Records recorded Thelonious Monk, even though he was playing his own conceptions and compositions. He fleshed it out to make it a sextet with three horn players. But then a couple of weeks later, on October 24th of 1947, they recorded Monk just as in a piano trio with Gene Ramey on bass and Art Blakey at the drums. And on that date, they recorded both some Monk tunes and also a couple of standards, and Monk certainly is well invested in our jazz lore for his unique interpretations of American popular songbook as well. So they recorded on that date four Monk originals and a couple of standards, and we'll play you selections of this Thelonious Monk trio date on the Blue Note label, October 24th, 1947.

five selections from Thelonious Monk's October 24th, 1947 recording session for the Blue Note label, a piano trio date with Gene Ramey on bass and Art Blakey at the drums. We started off with Off Minor. Then we heard his wonderful ballad, Ruby My Dear. Next we went to his interpretation of Gershwin's nice work of You Can Get It. Monk already showing his way to add his individualism to interpretations and embellishments of the American popular songbook standards. After that, we heard Well You Needn't, first recording of his very popular song in his songbook. And finally, Introspection, which was not so popular, although Monk revisited it in later years, a very dreamlike piece. And we're already starting off to show you the vagaries of Blue Note, who is getting all this music in the can. And this being in the 78 era, some of them were released on 78s. Well, You Needn't and Off Minor came out pretty soon. But things like other songs were held for a year or two or more into 49 or 50 or 51 to be released as singles. And Introspection was held totally in the can until the LP era in 1956. And when Blue Note released LPs of Thelonious Monk's music, they brought out things from their vaults, things that was done even in 1956. In the recording industry, and Introspection was first known to the public in that 1956 LP. You're hearing this music on radio station WKCR-FM New York and WKCR-HD, the Thelonious Monk birthday broadcast, where we play his music for 24 hours all day long, preempting all of our regular programming. My name is Sid Gribbetz, your host for this segment of the show, and in this mini portion of my segment, I'm taking an in-depth look at his association with Blue Note Records, his first opportunity to have a recording contract and actually record his music, which didn't come until he was 30 years old. The next session that Monk did for Blue Note was a month later, in November of 1947, and there they put him with a couple of horn players as well. It was a quintet with George Tate on trumpet and Sahib Shahab on alto sax. On this one, Bob Page was on bass and Art Blakey on the drums with Monk at the piano. And on this session, he did four tunes, all original compositions. Two of them are very famous ones in his oeuvre. I sincerely hope that you're going to recognize them. And then I sincerely hope also that you'll appreciate and enjoy the two lesser-known compositions done at this recording session.

Art Blakey finishing off Thelonious Monk's third record date as a leader for Blue Note from November 21st, 1947. This one was a quintet with George Tate on trumpet, Sahib Shihab on alto sax, with Monk at the piano, Bob Page on bass, and Art Blakey at the drums. And this one we heard Monk's first personal recording of four of his originals, two of which became extremely famous items in his repertoire. And we heard from the top the two items that were very famous, Round Midnight and In Walk Bud. And then we heard Monk's Mood and Who Knows. Thelonious Monk on Blue Note, November 21st, 1947. You are listening to the Thelonious Monk birthday broadcast on WKCR-FM New York. We're preempting all of our regular programming today, as we do every year on October 10th, to present the music of Thelonious Monk as a tribute for his enduring legacy. And we do it for 24 hours. We'll be continuing until midnight tonight, so a lot more time to go. My name is Sid Gribbets. I have the baton to present to you this portion of the broadcast, these few hours. And within my set, I've put together this look, a mini-segment to explore Thelonious Monk's relationship with Blue Note Records, the first major recording contract he had, which he didn't have until he was 30 years old. And he had the opportunity to present his wares and show you and show off his tunes in their raw majesty as they were when he initially wrote them and was ready to perform them, not the same way they were part of his repertory for many years later in other concepts. And also, of course, a sad legacy in the sense that Monk had to wait till he was 30 to be appreciated enough even to get a record contract with a label like Blue Note, which at that time was within the industry was known as within the insiders in the industry was certainly a significant enough label for recognition, but was not the Blue Note that we know from the 50s and 60s yet. And his records still didn't sell, and Alfred Lion stayed with him for a number of years, but he had to be let go from that contract too. And these records sometimes fall by the wayside, given Monk's later fame, when people explore his work and his repertory. So we're here putting these in context for you and in a neat package to see him in his earlier years. So, as we mentioned and got through, he was signed up in 1947. In the fall of 1947, Blue Note made these three recording sessions, but they had kept the music in the can for a while. By the summer of 1948, they'd only released 2/78 of this music, and they were going to continue, though, recording Monk and stockpiling records in the can that hopefully they would find a way to market them and sell them in the next coming years. So in the summer of 1948, July 2nd to be exact, they came back for one more recording session, and for this one, it's intriguing in the sense that they combined him with vibraphonist Milt Jackson, and also intriguing that they brought in for a couple of vocal numbers the baritone crooner Kenny Pancho Haygood, who was a bebopper and part of the scene, but his style was certainly different than Monk's. And to use Monk to back Haygood was a unique thing to be done. We're not going to play you the Haygood signs in the time limits we have, but we will play you the four songs of Thelonious Monk originals that were played in a quartet with Bill Jackson on vibes, Monk at the piano, John Simmons, Sue Simmons' father, on bass, and Rosier Shadow Wilson at the drums. Again, we'll play you four Monk originals with this quintet recorded for Blue Note in July of 1948.

Thelonious Monk, his Blue Note recording session from July of 1948, with Milt Jackson joining the group, John Simmons on bass and Shadow Wilson at the drums. And we heard, of course, familiar tunes of his great catalog. And this, here's how he put them forth the first time: Evidence, Mysterioso, Epistrophe, and I Mean You. Heard here on the Thelonious Monk birthday broadcast. Sid Gribbets with you. Those were all singles on the Blue Note label. And we're here during this segment of our day-long preemption, the 24-hour Thelonious Monk birthday broadcast. In this mini-segment, we're taking a look at some of Thelonious Monk and his work on the Blue Note record label. So Blue Note had four sessions in the can, and in the next few years, they eventually released most of those songs as singles, 78s in the 78 era. And they did not sell that well, but Blue Note still wanted to try, and they kept Monk under contract. And a few years later, in 1951, they brought him back to the studios to do another session. And this session included Milt Jackson on vibes again, familiar friend, as was alto saxophonist Sahib Shihab, and also Monk at the piano with compatriots Al McKibben on bass and Art Blakey again on the drums. On this session, they recorded a few songs with the horns and a couple as a piano trio. We're going to start off, we're going to play you an alternate take of his piano trio version of Ask Me Now, and then a couple of the tunes with horns as the Thelonious Monk birthday broadcast continues here on WKCR-FM New York.

Blue Note Records, which at the time had a little bit of cachet, but was not the Blue Note that we know now from the 50s and 60s as a real major jazz independent label. And Alfred Lion, the leader of Blue Note, signed him up and gave him the chance to make the recordings that we've been playing this morning. And strange to say, in the vagaries of our world, those recordings did not sell. And he did not grab the attention of any general record-buying public. And of all people, someone who we now recognize as one of the great geniuses and most innovative jazz musicians of all time could not even maintain a record contract or sell his records. So that's the end of it for Monk. He had those great sessions from the late 40s that we played you a while back, and now the last one here from May 30th of 1952. And again, all of those are from the 78 era, as I've mentioned, so they all initially were released as singles on 78s, and in our modern era are on various LP, CD, and internet playlist compilations, and you can find them. And I hope, with the way we do it on WKCR, we make them live and endure for many, many more years. So, having said all that, I'm going to head on out. Rachel Smith is here to take the next leg of the show, and all the other great staff members of KCR will be here throughout the day until midnight tonight, continuing with the music of Thelonious Monk.

The time is just about 9 a.m., and you are listening to WKCR New York and WKCR HD. You can find us from anywhere in the world on our website, wkcr.org, or for those of you in the New York area, you can always find us at 89.9 on the FM dial. If you do not recognize my voice, my name is Emma, one of your jazz department directors, here to wish you a very happy Thelonious Monk birthday on this wonderful October 10th. There was a bit of a miscommunication with our regular Saturday programmers, and you actually just heard sounds of reggae for the last hour from Carter. We sincerely apologize to those who were expecting Monk records. We promise we will look into that miscommunication that led to such a catastrophe on Thelonious Monk's birthday, but I digress, and I'm here for the next 3 hours to give you solely Thelonious Monk, which I promise you will enjoy for those very interested in celebrating with us. If you are not aware, today also is a very exciting day because it officially marks WKCR's 85th birthday. So a very happy birthday as well to WKCR, our very own beloved station that I love, that you love right alongside with me. If you have not been keeping up, we had an incredible run over just about the last 2 months of live broadcasted performances in partnership with venues all over New York City in celebration of our wonderful 85th, ranging across our 6 music departments. And so we hope that you thoroughly enjoyed listening to those as much as we enjoyed putting them on. And I hope that WKCR gets to last for another 85 more. And personally, it is just so incredibly exciting to be at WKCR for such a monumentous occasion. So happy birthday, Thelonious Monk. Happy birthday, WKCR. And now let's get into what we're all here for, which, of course, is the music. I'm going to start off my set with Thelonious Monk, Alone in San Francisco, solo piano by Thelonious Monk.

We just heard a whole bunch of wonderful tracks. Once again, from Thelonious Monk, Alone in San Francisco. Recorded in San Francisco on October 21st and 22nd, 1959. We just heard the first seven tracks in order. Blue Monk, which I am told I may have accidentally just announced as Blue earlier. Shout out to Mitch Goldman from Deep Focus for letting me know. But that was Blue Monk. Ruby, My Dear, Round Lights, Everything Happens to Me, You Took the Words Right Out of My Heart, Blue Hawk, and Panonica. Shout out to my twin sister, who's currently listening on her walk. Just had to give a little shout out. And we're going to continue. There are just about four more tracks from this issue, which includes so the next tracks are Remember, followed by two takes of There's Danger in Your Eyes, Cherie, including an additional track that was not on the original LP release. And then we'll end with a super beautiful Monk original, Reflections. And I've already picked out the next record for after this, and I think we should all be very excited. But for now, here are the last four tracks from Thelonious Monk, Alone in San Francisco from 1959. Here is Remember.

And with that, we conclude Thelonious Monk Alone in San Francisco, recorded in San Francisco on October 21st and 22nd in 1959, released on the Riverside label. Those last four tracks were Remember, two takes of There's Danger in Your Eyes, Shechi, and the beautiful Reflections. I told you to get excited about what I'm playing next, so it is time for, from Jazzland Records, Thelonious Monk with John Coltrane. Shout out, John Coltrane just celebrated his centennial with 100 hours of programming. This was recorded just a year earlier in New York City between the years of 1957 and 1958, released on the Jazzland record label soon after, featuring primarily, again, the compositions of Thelonious Monk, with a incredible lineup of course, Thelonious Monk at the piano, John Coltrane and Coleman Hawkins on the tenor saxophones, Ray Copeland on the trumpet, one of my favorite alto saxophonists, Gigi Grice, who just celebrated his centennial last year, I believe, Wilbur Ware on the bass, and Art Blakey and Shadow Wilson sharing the drum chair. You'll have to hear from me, unfortunately, in just about 10 minutes, just to remind you the station that you're listening to. But then we're, once again, not going to be a lot of me talking, just a lot of the record spinning. So let's get into, from 1957 and 58, Thelonious Monk with John Coltrane, starting off with the Monk classic, Ruby, My Dear.

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You are tuned in to WKCR's annual Thelonious Monk 24-hour birthday broadcast, this year coinciding with WKCR's 85th birthday, a very monumental day. We thank you so much for tuning in today and for 85 years, and we hope you'll stay with us for at least another 85 more. You are tuned in, listening right now to Thelonious Monk with John Coltrane, recorded between the years of 1957 and 1958. We just heard the first track, Ruby My Dear, and I'm just going to let this spin for just about another 30 minutes to get as much great music as we can, featuring now all compositions by the great Thelonious Monk. Next up is Trinkle Twinkle.

And with that, we conclude our complete listening of Thelonious Monk with John Coltrane from Jazz Land Records, ending with a wonderful solo monk rendition. I already announced the first track was Ruby My Dear, and these last five tracks were Trinkle Tinkle, Off Minor, Nutty, Epistrophe, and Functional, once again with a all-star lineup of Thelonious Monk at the piano, John Coltrane and Coleman Hawkins heard on the tenor saxophone, Ray Copeland on the trumpet, Gigi Grice on the alto saxophone, Wilbur Ware at the bass, and Art Blakey and Shadow Wilson at the drums, recorded in New York City between 1957 and 1958, produced by Oren Keepnews. I've played solo monk, I've played sort of quintet, sextet monk, so let's go to a quartet of monk. And looking through our CDs, I found a record that I honestly am not familiar with, Monk in Palo Alto, and I won't go through now because there's a lot of really great liner notes, but it talks about how this record is a culmination of the efforts of a 16-year-old kid named Danny Schur, who had a dream of bringing Thelonious Monk to his high school in Palo Alto, and how he succeeded. Very, very cool. Highly recommend checking out that story. But for the sake of getting to the music, I will share this was released on Impulse, Impulse record label. We're going to hear from Thelonious Monk at the piano, this time with the great Charlie Rouse at the tenor saxophone, Larry Gales on the bass, and Ben Riley at the drums. This was recorded by the staff at Palo Alto High School in Palo Alto, California, on October 27, 1968. So we're kind of jumping 10 years in the future, which is always fun to get to hear maybe some differences or some evolutions of a musician from a different decade in their career. So once again, we're going to hear a good amount of Monk originals along with some great standards. So let's kick things off with another rendition of Monk's Ruby My Dear.

Sorry, folks, for cutting off the beginning of Blue Monk, but it's simply time for me to remind you that you are tuned in to WKCR New York and WKCR HD. You can find us from anywhere in the world on our website, wkcr.org, or for those of you in the New York area, you can always find us at 89.9 on your FM dial. If you're just now tuning in, my name is Emma, and time is flying by for my slot of WKCR's annual 24-hour Thelonious Monk birthday broadcast, this year coinciding with what we are calling the official 85th birthday of our beloved WKCR. So thank you so very much for tuning in. We're currently checking out Monk in Palo Alto, recorded at Palo Alto High School on October 27, 1968. We're hearing Monk on piano, along with Charlie Rouse on the tenor saxophone, Larry Gales on the bass, and Ben Riley on the drums. We just heard in order Ruby My Dear, Well You Needn't, Don't Blame Me by Dorothy Fields and Jimmy McHugh. And now we're going to hear a wonderful 14-minute rendition of Blue Monk, followed by some other great tracks. So please stay tuned for some awesome, awesome music. And I'll keep it going for just about another hour before I turn it over to my wonderful coach jazz head, Stella. But for now, here is Blue Monk.

And with that, we conclude our complete listening to Monk in Palo Alto, released on the Impulse record label, recorded by the staff at Palo Alto High School in Palo Alto, California, on October 27, 1968. Those last three tracks were Blue Monk, Epistrophe, and I Love You, Sweetheart of All My Dreams by Art Fitch, K. Fitch, and Herbert Lowe. And once again, that lineup included Thelonious Monk at the piano, accompanied by Charlie Rouse at the tenor saxophone, Larry Gales at the bass, and Ben Riley at the drums. Now it's just about 11:22 here, which means I have a little less than 40 minutes left in my set. So I wanted to prioritize maybe playing some Monk originals that, surprisingly, we haven't heard yet on during this program. So I've picked out Thelonious Monk at the Black Hawk Quartet Plus Two from the Riverside label, going back in time once again to April 29, 1960, recorded in San Francisco, so we're sticking in California. In addition to Monk, he's once again joined by Charlie Rouse at the tenor saxophone, along with some other members we haven't heard from today, including Joe Gordon on the trumpet, Harold Land also on the tenor saxophone, John Orr at the bass, and the great Billy Higgins at the drums. FYI, our wonderful alumni, Maki, will be conducting a Sunday Profiles soon, sometime this month. I can't exactly remember when, in honor of Billy Higgins' 90th birthday. So for Billy Higgins fans, please keep your eyes peeled on maybe a press release or something honoring Maki's 5-hour Sunday Profile on the great Billy Higgins. But I digress. So here, going to hear some Monk originals that I feel like I really want to have in my program, including Let's Call This, 4-1, Evidence, Round Midnight. I can't believe we haven't heard Round Midnight yet on my program. So yeah, we'll see how much we get into this before I turn things over to Stella at Newton. Let's kick things off. Here's the first track, Let's Call This.

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Sorry, WKCR FM New York and WKCR HD. My name is Stella, and I am joining you now for the lovely Monk birthday broadcast. We are celebrating Thelonious Monk here at the station. I'm so very excited. We are listening to right now Thelonious Monk Quartet Plus Two at the Black Hawk. That is with Joe Gordon, Harold Land, Charlie Roos, John Orr, and Billy Higgins. And the last few tracks that we heard were Evidence, I'm Getting Sentimental Over You, 4-in-1, and Let's Call This. I believe that's what Emma was playing. And up next, we're going to listen to the first disc of a Columbia record here. This is Monk Big Band and Quartet in Concert. It is a double CD set. And yeah, let's see. When is this from here? We're going to be listening to Baya. And before this CD was previously unreleased. After that, we're going to hear I Mean You. And then, yeah, we'll see what we hear after that. I'm seeing Evidence again, so we'll see where we go from there. But yeah, Baya, arranged by Monk, as is I Mean You. And I'm really excited. I'll be with you all for the next 3 hours here at the station celebrating Thelonious Sphere Monk. So this track is Baya.

That was I Mean You. Before that, we heard Bye Ya. And Bye Ya was previously unreleased before the December 30th, 1963 Philharmonic Hall concert. And then I believe also with the 1964 quartet performance. So what we were listening to is a double CD set here. This is Monk Big Band and Quartet in Concert. And up next, we're going to go not too far back in time, actually. We're going to be listening to Thelonious Monk live at the Village Gate. And with our familiar lineup here, Charlie Roos, John Orr, and Frankie Dunlop. And this is an original 1963 record here. So we're going to be listening to... We're going to listen to Side B first, I'm Getting Sentimental Over You, and then we're going to hear Body and Soul, and then Jackie Ng. This is, of course, Thelonious Monk on piano, Charlie Roos on tenor sax, John Orr on bass, and Frankie Dunlop on drums, and this was recorded in November 12th of that year, 1963. If you were just tuning in, this is our 24-hour birthday broadcast for Thelonious Sphere Monk, celebrating, I believe, his 110th birthday now. This is a tradition here at WKCR, and we're always honored to play this music and honor his legacy. So, very excited. We might even turn it over and go to side A after this, but this first track is I'm Getting Sentimental Over You.

That was Straight No Chaser off of Thelonious Monk Live in Paris, 1964. And up next, we're going to listen to Well You Needn't. We're listening to side two of this two vinyl record here. And before that, we were listening to Thelonious Monk Live at the Village Gate with Charlie Roos on tenor saxophone, John Orr on bass, and Frankie Dunlop on drums, recorded in 1963. And as a few of you lovely, attentive listeners had picked out, that tenor saxophone was sounding more like an alto on some of those tracks there. And I think we were just spinning at a little bit too fast of a rate, so we were able to go in and fix that up. But yeah, we might turn back to that. We're hearing a lot of similar music from a very similar time right now, kind of sticking in the early 60s. And yeah, let's see. On this track, we are going to hear, let's see if I can find it for you all. Yes, we have Monk on piano, of course. And then again, Charlie Roos on tenor saxophone, Butch Warren on the bass, and Ben Riley on the drums. And like I said, we just heard Straight No Chaser. Up next, we're going to hear Well You Need It, and then Epistrophe. Hope you all are enjoying. This is WKCR FM New York and WKCR HD. We are celebrating Thelonious Monk's, I believe, 110th birthday. And yeah, we're so excited. We do this pretty much every year, and it's always a great time, a great honor. And I hope you all are enjoying. This is Well You Needn't.

We just heard Sweet and Lovely. Before that, of course, that was Blue Monk. We are working through a double LP record here. This is Thelonious Monk live in Paris, 1964. Of course, Monk on piano, Charlie Rouse on tenor saxophone, Butch Warren on the bass, and Ben Reilly on the drums. This is recorded in, so I don't speak French actually, but it was recorded on the 23rd of some month in 1964 in La Maison de la Radio à Paris, something like that. And then we're going to turn it over to, I believe this is, let's see, we're going over to Record One, Side One. We're going to hear 4 in 1. And then we might hear I'm Getting Sentimental Over You, although we've been hearing that a bit on this birthday broadcast here. And then a record I do want to play next as we kind of move up in the years is Underground, recorded in 1967. So yeah, we'll see where this takes us, but up next, like I said, we're listening to Live in Paris 1964. We're going to hear 4 in 1. Hope you all are enjoying. This is WKCR FM New York and WKCR HD. And if you're just tuning in, this is the 24-hour Thelonious Sphere Monk birthday broadcast that we do here on the station pretty much every year. And we are so honored to do so and celebrate the legacy of his life and the art of his music. So, like I said, this is 4 in 1, and then we will probably listen to some Underground up next.

We just heard I'm Getting Sentimental Over You, and before that, Four in One. We've sort of worked our way through Thelonious Monk Live in Paris in 1964. I believe recorded at the Maison de la Radio à Paris. And I'm so sorry, I don't speak French, but you get the idea. This is a live record. Before that we heard Sweet and Lovely and Blue Monk. It's a 2 LP record. And we're going to kind of climb up in the years right now. We're going to listen to Underground, the 7th studio album recorded by Monk. So not a live record, but this is with Columbia Records. And it was recorded in the years of 1967 and 1968 in December. And if you know anything about, you know, if you ever held or owned some Monk physical music here, you know that the album art and the album covers are pretty special. So on this one, we have him sitting at the piano, kind of dressed up in a way as like a revolutionary in the like Second World War. There's a lot going on here, and it's pretty fun. But this is Thelonious Monk Underground. We're going to start with the first side. We're going to hear Thelonious. And then after that, Ugly Beauty, Raise 4, and Boo.

Abu's birthday. And I hope you all are enjoying. This is WKCR FM New York and WKCR HD. That is either 89.9 on the dial, or you could be tuned in via our stream at WKCR.org, where you can reach us at any time, any part of the world, wherever you would like. And if you're just tuning in, this is our 24-hour birthday broadcast. We do it every year, and we are always excited to do so. So this is, like I said, Underground, produced by Teo Macero. And personnel for these tracks will be Charlie Rouse, tenor saxophone, Larry Gales on bass, and Ben Riley on the drums. And this first track is Thelonious. After that, we'll hear Ugly Beauty. My name is Stella, and I hope you all are enjoying our Thelonious Monk birthday broadcast.

We just heard the first side of Underground Thelonious Monk. That was Boo Boo's birthday before we heard Raise 4, Ugly Beauty, and Thelonious. Bear with me, I'm going to turn it over to the other side. We're going to hear Easy Street and then Green Chimneys and a classic In Walked Bud. On this record, you're hearing Thelonious Monk, of course, on piano, Charlie Rouse, tenor saxophone, Larry Gales on bass, and Ben Riley on drums. And this was recorded around 1967, December, and then again a year later in 1968, in December and February. I hope you're all enjoying. I'm going to turn this record around for you all, and we're going to hear Easy Street.

That was In Walked Bud with lyrics and vocals by John Hendricks. Before that, we heard Green Chimneys, and before that, Easy Street. We just listened to the entirety of Thelonious Monk Underground, his seventh studio album. And this was recorded in 1967 and 1968, produced by Teo Macero. Up next, we're going to listen to some music recorded at an earlier point in time. I believe this is from, let's see, recorded in New York City Town Hall, February 28th, 1959. So this is the Thelonious Monk Orchestra live at Town Hall. And some superstar names here. We have Donald Byrd on trumpet, Eddie Burr on trombone, Phil Woods, alto saxophone, Charlie Rouse, tenor sax, Pepper Adams, Robert Northern. And then on French horn, we have Jay McAllister, Sam Jones on tuba, Art Taylor, or sorry, Sam Jones on bass, Art Taylor on drums. And we're gonna listen to side one. We're gonna hear Friday the 13th and then Monk's Mood. And then that might take us to time here for my slot here. You've been listening to the 24-hour Thelonious Monk birthday broadcast here at WKCR. We're so excited to do this every year, and I hope you all have been enjoying. This next track is Friday the 13th, and I hope you all enjoy.

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My name is Francisco J. Reyes, and I'll be with you for the next 3 hours celebrating Monk. That last tune that we listened to was from the Thelonious Monk Orchestra at Town Hall, released on the Riverside label. The tune was Friday the 13th, performed by Monk Piano, Jay McAllister Tuba, Robert Northern French Horn, Eddie Burt Trombone, Donald Byrd Trumpet, Pepper Adams Baritone, Charlie Rouse Tenor Saxophone, Phil Woods Alto Saxophone, Sam Jones Bass, and Art Taylor

This was recorded March 17th and April 3rd, 1956. With the personnel of Thelonious Monk piano, Oscar Pettiford bass, Art Blakey drums. Listen to Liza, composed by Ira and George Gershwin. Memories of You by Razaf Blake. Honeysuckle Rose, Razaf Walter, Waller, excuse me, Waller, Fats Waller. And Darn That Dream by Burke Van Housen, I believe. It is 3:07 p.m. in New York, and you're listening to Monk Radio on WKCR. Enjoy.

It is 3:27 in New York, October 10th, and you are in the midst of the 24-hour Thelonious Monk birthday broadcast. Thanks for being here with us as we celebrate the genius, legacy, impact of Thelonious Sphere Monk. We began my slot today at 3 with some tunes off of the release for Riverside, The Unique Thelonious Monk. This album was an attempt to make the genius of Monk a bit more palatable for mainstream appeal by having him on, of course, piano, Oscar Pettiford on bass, and Art Blakey on drums perform jazz standards. This was recorded March 17th and April 3rd, 1956. And we listened to Liza, Memories of You, Honeysuckle Rose, and Darn That Dream. As I mentioned earlier, I want to dedicate a decent amount of time from my slot with music that he recorded under the Riverside label. And we're going to listen to him in a trio context now. This is from Thelonious Monk Plays Duke Ellington. We have Monk piano, Oscar Pettiford bass, Kenny Clark on drums. And it was recorded July 21st and 27th, 1955 at Rudy Van Gelder Studio in Hackensack, New Jersey. We're going to listen to four tunes. It Don't Mean a Thing, If It Ain't Got That Swing, Sophisticated Lady, I Got It Bad, and That Ain't Good, and Black and Tan Fantasy. It is 3:29 p.m. in New York, and you're listening to Thelonious Monk Radio. 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

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We just finished listening to some tunes from the release for the Riverside label. Monk plays Duke Ellington. This was recorded July 21st and 27th, 1955, at Rudy Van Gelder Studio. Thelonious Monk piano, Oscar Pettiford bass, Kenny Clark drums. We listened to It Don't Mean a Thing If It Ain't Got That Swing, Sophisticated Lady, I Got It Bad and That Ain't Good, and Black Tan Fantasy. 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

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My name is Francisco J. Reyes. I'll be with you for about another 2 hours, celebrating the genius of Monk. We just finished listening to some tunes off of the release Monk Plays Duke Ellington. We listened to Mood Indigo, I Let a Song Go Out of My Heart, Solitude, and Caravan. The personnel, Thelonious Monk piano, Oscar Pettiford bass, Kenny Clark drums. Recorded July 21st and 27th, 1955 at Rudy Van Gelder Studio in Englewood Cliffs, New Jersey. Hackensack, check that, Hackensack, New Jersey. Up next, we're going to listen to 4 selections recorded May 30th, 1950 for the Blue Note label. And they are Carolina Moon, Hornin' In, Skippy, and Let's Cool One. Featuring Kenny Durham, trumpet, Lou Donaldson, alto sax, Lucky Thompson, tenor sax, Thelonious Monk, piano, Nelson Boyd, bass, and Max Roach, drums.

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You are listening to the 24-hour Thelonious Monk birthday broadcast on WKCR New York. Francisco J. Ray is with you. Be here till about 6. Thank you for celebrating the genius of Thelonious Monk with me. We just finished listening to some tunes recorded for the Blue Notes label on a date, or on the date, I should say, of May 30th, 1952. And those tunes were Carolina Moon, Hornin' In, Skippy, and Let's Cool One, featuring Kenny Durham trumpet, Lou Donaldson alto sax, Lucky Thompson tenor sax, Thelonious Monk piano, Nelson Boyd bass, Max Roach drums. Now we're going to listen to some tunes off of the release titled Thelonious Monk, Sonny Rollins. We will listen to The Way You Look Tonight, I Want to Be Happy, and Work. The Way You Look Tonight and I Want to Be Happy was recorded October 25th, 1954 at Van Gelder Studios. And the personnel is listed as the Sonny Rollins Quartet featuring Thelonious Monk. So that's Sonny Rollins tenor sax, Thelonious Monk piano, Tommy Potter bass, and Arthur Taylor drums. And then Work was recorded on September 22nd, 1954 at Van Gelder Studio. And it's listed as the Thelonious Monk Trio. So that's Monk on piano, Percy Heath bass, and Art Blakey drums. It is now 4:26 p.m. in New York, and you are listening to Monk Radio on WKCR New York. Dig.

The time is 4:45 p.m. in New York, and you are listening to the 24-hour Thelonious Fear Monk birthday broadcast on WKCR New York. Francisco J. Reyes here till 6, celebrating Monk with you. We listened to some tunes off the release for the Prestige label titled Thelonious Monk, Sonny Rollins. We began with The Way You Look Tonight, followed by I Want to Be Happy and Work. The Way You Look Tonight and I Want to Be Happy was recorded October 25th, 1954 at a Van Gelder studio, and Work was recorded September 22nd, 1954, Van Gelder studio. The first two tunes featured the personnel of Sonny Rollins, tenor sax, Thelonious Monk, piano, Tommy Potter, bass, Arthur Taylor, drums, and the last tune, Work, was Thelonious Monk, piano, Percy Heath, bass, Art Blakey, drums. Up next, we're going to listen to two tunes from the release Mulligan Meets Monk. But the three tunes that we're going to listen to are not originally on the, I guess you could say, original pressing of Mulligan Meets Monk. And these are alternate takes, which I find to be very enjoyable and a bit different. So we're going to start off with Decidedly. This is Decidedly Take 5. Then Straight No Chaser Take 1. And then I Mean You, Take 2. And this is Jerry Mulligan, baritone saxophone, Thelonious Monk, piano, Wilbur Wayne, bass, Shadow Wilson, drums, recorded in New York, August 12th and 13th, 1957. It is 4:47 p.m. in New York, and you are listening to Monk Radio on WKCR New York. Enjoy.

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Francisco J. Reyes here. I'll be with you till 6. But we will be celebrating at KCR Monk until midnight, so keep it locked. We just finished listening to 3 alternate takes from the release Mulligan Meets Monk. We began with Decidedly, take 5, Straight No Chaser, take 1, and I Mean You, take 2.

recorded May 11th, 1954. We're going to listen to We See, Smoke Gets in Your Eyes, Locomotive, and Hackensack. The personnel is listed as the Thelonious Monk Quintet, Thelonious Monk Piano, Frank Foster Tenor Sax, Ray Copeland Trumpet, Curly Russell Bass, Art Blakey Drums. This was recorded at Van Gelder Studios. I hope it doesn't skip. But I think we should have some smooth sailing. 5:08 p.m. in New York. 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Enjoy.

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Francisco J. Reyes here with you till 6, but we'll have another 6 hours where we are celebrating Monk. Monk Lives on WKCR. We just finished listening to a set off the release for the Prestige Table label that is titled Monk, Thelonious Monk, with Sonny Rollins and Frank Foster. We listened to We See, Smoke Gets in Your Eyes, Locomotive, and Hackensack. Recorded May 11th, 1954, featuring Thelonious Monk, piano, Frank Foster, tenor sax, Ray Copeland, trumpet, Curly Russell, bass, Art Blakey, drums. This was recorded at Van Gelder Studio. Up next, we're going to listen to another session recorded for the Prestige label. This was recorded December 18th, 1952, featuring Thelonious Monk on piano, Gary Mapp bass, Max Roach drums. And we'll listen to Tinkle Tinkle, These Foolish Things, Bemsha Swing, and Reflections.

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We just finished listening to a session for the Prestige label, recorded on December 18th, 1952, with Thelonious Monk on piano, Gary Mapp bass, Max Roach drums, and the set was Trinkle Tinkle, These Foolish Things, Bemsha Swing, and Reflections. Up next, we're going to listen to some tunes off of the release titled Thelonious Monk and Milt Jackson for Blue Note. We're going to listen to All the Things You Are, I Should Care, and Ask Me Now. On All the Things You Are and I Should Care, we have Kenny Pancho Hagood on vocals, Milt Jackson vibes, Thelonious Monk piano, John Simmons bass, Shadow Wilson drums, recorded at Apex Studios, New York City on July 2nd, 1948. And on Ask Me Now, we have Sahib Shihab on alto sax, Thelonious Monk piano, Al McKibben bass, Art Blakey drums, recorded at WOR Studios on July 23rd, 1951. You've been listening to the 24-hour, we are in the midst of it, Thelonious Monk birthday broadcast on WKCR New York. I'll be with you till 6 p.m., so I got a little bit less than 15 minutes, and then I pass the sonic baton to Maurice. So we have great programming all the way to midnight and beyond, but today's Monk Day. Enjoy.

You just heard Crisscross with Thelonious Monk and Milt Jackson, the title of their record being eponymous. This was released on Blue Note Records, and this last track, Crisscross, was recorded in 1951 at WOR Studios. You heard from Sahib Shihab on alto sax, Thelonious Monk on piano, Al McKibben on bass, and Art Blakey on the drums. Milt Jackson, of course, on vibes. And you are listening to WKCR New York and WKCR HD. 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And this is our 24-hour Monk birthday broadcast. Very exciting. I love Monk, and so in honor of him and my favorite record by him, we're going to hear Solo Monk first. That's going to have Dinah, followed by I Surrender Dear, followed by Sweet and Lovely, followed by North of the Sunset, then Ruby My Dear, and I'm Confessin'. These were recorded on two dates. The first was October 31st in 1964 for I Surrender Dear, Sweet and Lovely, and North of the Sunset. They were actually recorded on three dates. Sorry. The second date is November 2nd, 1964. That was for Dinah and I'm Confessin'. And then lastly, Ruby My Dear was recorded separately in March of 1965. This was released on, let me find the label this was released under. Oh, this was released under Columbia Records. And I hope you all enjoy this first side.

We just listened to the first side of Solo Monk. Those records were, or those tracks were in order: Dinah, followed by I Surrender Dear, followed by Sweet and Lovely, then North of the Sunset, and then Ruby My Dear. You just heard I'm Confessing That I Love You. Those were recorded on three different dates. I'm not gonna tell you which are which, but I'll just tell you they were recorded October 31st, 1964, November 2nd, 1964, and then March 2nd, 1965. This was released on Columbia Records. We are going to listen to side two in a bit, but I wanna kind of switch things up just a tad, so that we can listen to Misterioso by the Thelonious Monk Quartet. On this record are Thelonious Monk on piano, Johnny Griffin on tenor sax, Ahmed Abdul Malik on bass, and Roy Haynes on drums. This was recorded at the Five Spot Cafe in New York City in August of 1958. On this side, you're going to hear Nutty and then Blues Five Spot, which is going to skip a little bit, but we're going to get through it, hopefully. And then Let's Cool One. And yeah. My name is Maurice. This is the 24-hour Monk birthday broadcast here at WKCR. This is actually our 85th anniversary. Today marks the day, 85 since we got, I believe, since we got our FCC approval. And yeah, I hope you all enjoy this record, Misterioso.

That was side one of Mysterioso by the Thelonious Monk Quartet. On that record, you heard from Thelonious Monk on piano, Johnny Griffin on tenor saxophone, Ahmed Abdul Malik on bass, Roy Haynes on the drums. This was recorded on in August, rather, of 1958 at the Five Spot Cafe in New York City. This was under the Fantasy / Riverside label. I'm not entirely sure which record label they released this under, but Fantasy Incorporated and Riverside Records are listed together on this record. I always find it interesting listening to Monk Records, how the rhythm section functions. It's much different than, not necessarily much different, but quite different in my opinion, than a lot of other, I guess, prolific rhythm sections of the time, in that Monk is extremely unpredictable, and so you have some unpredictability in the harmonic, you know, basis of the rhythm section, so to speak. And so, you know, hearing Johnny Griffin having to navigate that, you know, while soloing, it's very interesting, especially on a live record like this. You know, you can't really know what's going to happen next as a horn player, as an improviser, when you're playing with Monk. So, yeah, I mean, obviously they do an incredible job, and that's probably why Monk hires them, but, well, hired them at the time, but, you know, still very interesting to think about. So we're going to go back to solo Monk. Probably not going to get through all of this before I have to give the call sign for our station. So I'll just give you three of the next tracks. This is on side two of solo Monk, recorded in 1964 and 1965, released under Columbia Records. These three tracks are I Hadn't Anyone Until You, Everything Happens to Me, and Monk's Point. These are three of my favorite tracks on this record, so very excited to hear it.

You just heard the first three tracks of the second side of Solo Monk. That was I Hadn't Anyone Till You, then Everything Happens to Me, and then Monk's Point. I Hadn't Anyone and Monk's Point were recorded on November 2nd of 1964, and Everything Happens to Me was recorded on October 31st of 1964. And so, yeah, this was released under Columbia Records. And we're going to continue with this. I just have to give the call sign of our station, which is that you are listening to WKCR New York and WKCR HD. 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This is the 24-hour Monk birthday broadcast. My name is Maurice. I'm going to be with you all until around 9 p.m. And yeah, Monk is one of my favorites, so I'm very excited to be programming not only for his birthday, but on the day of our 85th anniversary here at WKCR. So, very exciting day for us. Hope you enjoy the next three tracks on Solo Monk, which are I Should Care, then Ask Me Now, and then These Foolish Things. Hope you all enjoy.

Very interesting ending to this incredible record, Solo Monk. On this past side, you heard, I hadn't anyone until you. Everything happens to me. Monk's point, I should care. Ask me now. And then lastly, you just heard These Foolish Things. Of course, only Monk on this record, so no need to say any other names. But this was released on Columbia Record, the Columbia Record label. Recorded in 1964, 1965. And we are going to go back to Misterioso, another record of Monk's. This is his quartet, recorded live at the Five Spot Cafe in New York City, August 1958, released under the Riverside record label. I went and looked that up just to confirm. And on this record, you're going to hear from Monk on piano, Johnny Griffin on tenor, Ahmed Abdul Malik on bass, and Roy Haynes on drums. We already listened to side one, which consisted of Nutty, then Blues, Five Spot, then Let's Cool One. So we're going to go into In Walked Bud, really great one off of this record, followed by Just a Gigolo and Misterioso. And yeah, I hope you all enjoy the rest of this record. I think after this, we're going to listen to some more Solo Monk, a different record of his. And yeah, hope you all enjoy.

We just listened to the second side of Mysterioso by the Thelonious Monk Quartet. On that record, you heard from Johnny Griffin on the tenor saxophone, Thelonious Monk, of course, on piano, Ahmed Abdul Malik on bass, and Roy Haynes on the drums. This was recorded in 1958, at the Five Spot Cafe in New York City. It was released under Riverside Records. And you heard on this side, In Walked Bud, followed by Just a Gigolo, and then Mysterioso. Now we are going to go back to a little bit more solo piano of Thelonious Monk's. This was released under Riverside as well. And I'm struggling to find a year, but I will definitely get back to you when we flip the sides. But I hope you all enjoy. The first four tracks are going to be April in Paris, followed by Ghost of a Chance, then Functional, and then I'm Getting Sentimental Over You. This is the 24-hour Monk birthday broadcast here at WKCR on our 85th anniversary to the day. My name is Maurice. I'm going to be with you all until around 9 p.m., and I hope you all enjoy the first side of this second solo Monk record.

I am sorry about that skipping. I will correct that right now. If the record skips again, then I will flip the side. Sorry about that.

You just heard one side of Solo Monk. That was I Should Care, followed by Around Midnight, followed by All Alone. And then the fourth track was Monk's Mood, which was not Solo Monk. It's the only quartet, or I guess trio, on this record. You heard from John Coltrane on tenor sax and Wilbur Bear on bass. Now I'm going to flip to the other side for you all. We're going to hear April in Paris, and then Ghost of a Chance, and then Functional, followed by I'm Getting Sentimental Over You. 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This is our 85th anniversary to the day at the station, and also our 24-hour Monk birthday broadcast. I've been with you all since about 6 p.m. My name is Maurice. I have another hour with you all this evening, and I hope you all enjoy the rest of Solo Monk.